0: will enter back and there's no foul called.
1: Right.
0: What the refs aren't helping also. Right. So what the hell is this, Dan? Is it a conspiracy?
1: Maybe
0: I don't know.
1: I don't think so. Maybe they don't want to be accused of protecting her too much, you know, if they're the refs. Again, I am not going to sit here and pretend that I am a WNBA expert because I am far from it. What I always do hear from the women and men who do cover this sport on a regular basis is they say, this is a tough sport. This is a physical sport. This is not a character for the sport. This isn't a Caitlin Clark thing. We all just started paying attention to it with Caitlin Clark. That's what they say. I don't know. It seems unusual to me. But again, I haven't been watching this sport long enough to be able to say, oh, yes, they're zeroing in on just Caitlin Clark. 888-SAY-ESPN, if you want to chime into this conversation, Sean is calling us from South Carolina. Hey, Sean, thanks for the call. What do you have for us?
2: Hey, guys, first and foremost, the WNBA girls don't owe Caitlin Clark nothing. They should have been getting paid this type of money because they are great athletic women that do great things for sports. This is why the women feel the way that they do, because you have people saying, oh, she brought y'all more money. No, the girls are top-notch girls that should have been getting money. Getting paid like this should have been getting paid like this. Whether Caitlin Clark and Angel Reese came in the league or not, these girls deserve the money that they make, not, oh, you should be thanking Caitlin Clark. That's the problem right there. Everybody knows that the WNBA, and you're right, ma'am, the WNBA I watch the WNBA, always have. I've had a very much respect for these women, and they do. They play hard, it's physical, it's a lot of fighting, and they are right. Caitlin Clark came in, and you know what? They told y'all. They told everybody. Them girls, when they were, I think it was Sue Bird and them, they said, this is a
0: Diana Taurasi.
2: You guys are going to see more. Yes, Diana Taurasi. Thank you, sir. They said that. They said, listen, guys, and everybody has respect. I love Caitlin Clark. I mean, God, Lord, this is something that we've never seen before. And you're right. That was a cheap shot. You guys are right. But this is what makes the girls upset. I'm not going to lie to you. When they hear that, you should see them. You should see when them girls get told that, how upset they get and why they get so upset. Because
1: yeah, Sean, it's an excellent point. Sean, thanks for the call. I'm up against it. We only have about 20 seconds left in this segment. But, I mean, that is an excellent point. I do think, to Sean's point, that is part of the disdain for Caitlin Clark is that so many of us did come to this sport around that time, and we credit those women of that era with it. And really, they all feel like, of course, they deserve it just as much, regardless of them. Coming up next, big deal, not a big deal, right here on ESPN Radio.
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15: I'm Christine Lisi. Breaking news, Toronto tempo guard Marina Mabry scored 53 points tonight to tie the WNBA single game scoring record in a 125-97 win over the LA Sparks. Team USA attacker Christian Pulisic won't start against Turkey A in tonight's group stage finale at the World Cup. He's been dealing with a calf injury. Brendan Aaronson took his usual spot at left wing. Matt Turner will start in goal over Matthew Fries, who started the first two games for the United States. Japan and Sweden played to a 1-1 draw, sending both teams to the knockout round. Japan will play Brazil next. An off night for two of the best pitchers in baseball, Philadelphia's Christopher Sanchez and the Yankees' Cam Schlittler. Sanchez, 5 runs, 7 hits, 6 Ks, 1 walk in 5. The Phillies, once down 5-0, tied things up with the Nationals thanks to a 3-run 7th. They are still tied at 5 in the bottom of the 8th inning. Schlittler, 4 runs on 5 hits in 5. All those runs given up in the 5th inning. Red Sox leading Schlittler and the Yankees 4-2 in the top of the 7th inning. Jock Peterson, Wyatt Langford, Jake Berger have each homered. Rangers leading the Blue Jays 6-3, top of the 9th inning. Eric Wagaman's 2-run shot has pulled the Mets within 1. They are down 3-2 to the Cubs in the top of the 7th inning. Rays took a combined no-hitter into the 9th, ending with Carter Jensen hit a 1-out 2-run homer off Craig Kimbrell, top of the 9th. Tampa Bay rolled by Kansas City 13-2. Pirates beat the Mariners 5-1. Rookie Bubba Chandler, 1 run, 5 hits, 4 Ks, 3 walks in 5 1/3. MLB, as part of the next CBA agreement with players, wants a max contract length of 5 years for free agents switching teams and give organizations the chance to keep their own players for up to 6 years.
3: Hey, it's Evan Cohen. 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
4: I'm Matt Fontana. World Cup action. Team USA just kicking things off against Australia out in LA. Christian Pulisic is on the bench for Team USA. No word if he's going to play or not tonight. He's been out with a calf injury. Team USA has already punched their ticket to the round of 32. Australia would advance with a win or a draw tonight. Earlier today, Netherlands down Tunisia 3-1. Japan and Netherlands played to a 1-1 draw. Ecuador beat Germany 2-1, and Ivory Coast shut out Curacao 2-0. To the NBA, LaMelo Ball is heading to the Minnesota Timberwolves. Minnesota getting Ball and Josh Green from the Hornets. Naz Reid, a 2033 unprotected first-round pick, multiple pick swaps, and second-round picks heading back to the Hornets. Also, Charlotte today signing Kobe White to a 3-year deal, and Al Horford's going to go back to the Golden State Warriors on a 2-year deal. To the WNBA, Marina Mabry tied a league record with a 53-point game tonight. The Toronto Tempo blew out the LA Sparks 125-97. Mabry's 53 points ties Liz Cambage and Asia Wilson for the most points in a WNBA game. 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
5: I'm Matt Fontana. We've made it to halftime at the World Cup. Team USA trailing Turkey 2-1. Team USA did score the first goal on an Austin Trusty goal just 3 minutes in. Turkey tied it up. Team USA actually scored a goal, but it was taken away on an offsides call. And then Turkey scored in the first half to make it 2-1. We'll keep our eyes out in the second half. Christian Pulisic is on the bench for Team USA. He's basically been out the whole tournament with a calf injury. No word if he actually will play. Team USA has already punched their ticket to the round of 32. Turkey has been eliminated. The other action tonight is Paraguay and Australia. They are in action. Paraguay, they need an outright win to advance. Australia, they can tie or win to advance in the round of 32. They are also at halftime, but there is no score in that match. Earlier today in the World Cup, Netherlands beat Tunisia 3-1. Japan and Netherlands played to a 1-1 tie. Ecuador beat Germany 2-1, and the Ivory Coast shut out Curaçao 2-0. To the NBA, LaMelo Ball is heading to the Minnesota Timberwolves, traded from the Charlotte Hornets earlier today. Minnesota also getting Josh Green in the deal. Heading back to Charlotte is Naz Reid, an unprotected first-round pick in 2033. A couple of pick swaps and second-round picks. Charlotte also signed Kobe White to a deal today. And to the WNBA, Marina Mabry tied a league record tonight. She had 53 points in the Toronto blowout of the LA Sparks. More Game Night coming your way right here on ESPN Radio.
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5: Developing story, Major League Baseball. The league and the players' union are once again exchanging proposals with the current collective bargaining agreement set to expire at season's end.
6: The issue between the union and the owners is they're speaking a different language, but what we all care about is whether they'll miss games in 2027, and history indicates that's a very, very real possibility.
7: I'm not going to speculate about work stoppages. I think that the proposal we've made is grounds for constructive dialogue.
8: It's all about that money. And this might be one of the hardest things to get done in the history of sports. To try to get a salary cap put into baseball, it might be near impossible. And I'm asking for a miracle. It's game night right here on ESPN Radio, the all-new ESPN app, SiriusXM Channel 80 and TuneIn, presented by Progressive Insurance. I'm Matt Fontana. He's Adam Kaufman. That's where we're at. CBA is up on the 1st of 2027. Everybody thinks a work stoppage is coming. There's been talks. I don't want to call them constructive. I don't know what they are. Maybe they're just angry. They're not good. But we have our at least back and forth between the Major League Baseball side of things and the Players Association. Adam, we got our first kind of proposal here. And baseball has come in and said, we want to put a cap in and we want to put maximum contracts in place. And as of course, the players are not on board with that.
9: No, because, again, this sport has functioned at a high level for a long, long time without a salary cap. And you have got guys that aren't, you know, there's a players union. And so, yes, they are concerned with what their peers are making and elevating that, but they're not worried about large market, small market. Can our team compete? They're worried about theirs, and they want to get theirs. They want to be able to sign these 13-year contracts if you're an elite player. They want to be able to sign a $500 million deal, not be capped at 5 years, at 6 years. They're concerned about, you know, the bottom line being top dollar. Now, Jesse Rogers was on earlier. He said that one could argue, and this is the argument that ownership is trying to make on that side of the table for Major League Baseball, that other leagues with salary caps have grown at

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14: A loss is a loss, and you never want to have a loss in a World Cup. But if you lose a game in a World Cup, then in group stage.
15: It's the way you go about it that I don't think this team was set up in the right way to compete.
16: The guys who had now the chance to step it up, I would say not everyone.

0: trial, which side will bring the urgency to this matter this offseason?
1: Okay, so a couple of things. First of all, the four first-round picks, from my perspective, I want to be very clear on this, that it's completely reasonable for the Boston Celtics to ask for four first-round picks. He is a superstar player. He is a top 10 player in the NBA. He was second-team All-NBA, inches away from first-team All-NBA. He's in his 20s. Now, he's going to be 30 soon, but he's in his 20s. Mm-hmm. He is a Finals MVP. It is completely reasonable to ask for four first-rounders. Period. Next sentence. It is curious as to what the Celtics would then choose to do with those four first-rounders, because is there a good team that is a Jaylen Brown away from being great that would give up four first-rounders in addition to players that would help the Celtics right away? So a team like Portland is where you go first, because that has been rumored. They have guys like Denny Avdija and Tomani Kamara, who are forwards, wing players that could certainly play alongside of Jason Tatum. And they have the picks of the Milwaukee Bucks, who obviously are not going to be very good very soon. I think that's where you start. I think you also consider Atlanta. I don't know if they have four picks. I got to look at that. I know, CeCe, that's been your favorite team. Money's tricky because Kuminga is not technically tradable right now because he has an option. And then I'll just throw out there the Warriors, because they have four first-round picks to trade and they have a matching salary in Jimmy Butler. But obviously, an injured Jimmy Butler does not attract the excitement, I wouldn't think, for the Boston Celtics. Where does this go?
2: I don't know. I guess I have to answer a question with a question. Are you concerned at all about Jaylen Brown getting to a preferred destination?
1: Okay, good question. I don't think so if I'm Boston, because and the incoming team, he's under contract for 3 years. Mm-hmm. You have to, like, if you're an organization that doesn't have enough faith in yourself as an organization that couldn't convince a guy who's making close to $60 million each over the next 3 years as to why that's going to be good for his personal life and professional life, you need other people to run your organization. Mm-hmm. I mean, that's the reality. It's different. I understand. I fought it off. It's a one-year deal, Kawhi Leonard style. Like, oh, who cares? Just get him. If it's a three-year deal and you don't have the infrastructure in place to sit a human being down and explain, here's why your personal life is going to be great, and here's why your professional life is going to be great, and here's what we're going to do to help with that. Why do you have a team? Why do you have a business if you don't have people that can do that?
3: Or if you don't have confidence in them to do that.
1: Correct. To find other people to do that then. Like, that's the crazy part. You ask an unbelievably fair question. But if he goes to, CeCe, I'll ask it in reverse to you. If he goes to an unwanted destination and you can't figure out how to make him want that destination?
2: I mean, listen, I hear where you're coming from. But let's say, for instance, let's take a team that's off the board that absolutely has pieces that the Boston Celtics could use and has picks to offer up the Celtics.
1: Okay.
2: How about the New Orleans Pelicans? Mm. Is Jaylen Brown going to be fired up about going to play for the Pelicans? Probably not.
1: Okay.
2: Even if they're willing to give him an extension. But the Pelicans make a lot of sense for the Boston Celtics in terms of assets and players that Boston could use to close the gap with the New York Knicks and get back to the NBA Finals.
1: See, this is where I go to the place of, like, KYP, know your personnel. Jaylen Brown is insanely smart. Jaylen Brown cares about more things than basketball. New Orleans, correct me if I'm wrong, is as cultured and historic a city as we have. Walk them around before you talk about basketball. Like,
3: you're always going to lead with basketball.
1: No, not with this guy, because he's awesome at basketball. We'll get to that part. Jaylen, here's why New Orleans is amazing. Here's the difference you can make in our community and why you're perfect.
2: Economic empowerment, political advocacy, all of those things.
3: Very invested in those causes.
1: He doesn't need to worry about rebounding. He needs to worry about, this is a city I've never been in full time as a person. Here's why this is going to be the greatest 5 years of my life. Like, come on. What are we talking about? It's ridiculous. You trade him to New Orleans. You trade him on a Tuesday. You worry about basketball on Wednesday. Tuesday is, here's New Orleans. Here's the importance of where you're about to live And then you get him to sign the extension as a result, which is really all that's going to matter in the long run. We're on Sportsmanlike, presented by Progressive.
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16: Austin Reaves intends to sign a four-year, $185 million max contract to stay with the Lakers.
17: The Lakers came to the understanding that Austin Reaves had multiple max contracts available to him. 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
18: 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Then the Lakers had to figure out what they can offer LeBron and whether they want to operate as an above-the-cap or a cap-space team.
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0: Team USA advancing, although they lose their final group stage game last night to Turkey A, 3-2, the final in that game. 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We welcome in Shaka Hislop, ESPN soccer analyst. And Shaka, we certainly appreciate the time. Thank you for jumping in with us. What's your overall takeaway from last night's game for Team USA in that loss?
5: Hey, Gabe, can I be honest? I read nothing into it at all. I think the U.S. earned the right to make the number of changes that they did in the third game by two of the best worker performances that I'd seen by a U.S. men's national team. They make nine changes, they get fringe players, significant minutes in a tournament with the expanded format that's more demanding than any previous World Cup. So they lose the game, so they lose that right to history, to boast of history of having won all three group stage games. But that is neither here nor there for me. If the U.S. crash out in the next round, or dare I say, even the round after that, nobody's going to remember the nine changes. Nobody's going to be talking about in what I thought was the best U.S. men's national team performance I'd seen against Paraguay, or the impressive performance against Argentina. All those things are assigned to the bin of history, including this third game. What matters is now to come.
6: Okay.
0: Perfect. By the way, thank you. Yeah, I feel so much better.
6: Yes.
0: Because like I felt like some of the reaction I saw, Shaka, I'm like, wait, I feel like I don't care. Like, obviously it would have been better if they won, but some of the reaction I saw online last night, I'm like, am I taking crazy pills? Like, I didn't think this was that big of a deal. So your response there makes me feel a lot better. So thank you for that.
5: Good. Because I mean, I didn't get it either. And listen, I am not American. I grew up in Trinidad and Tobago. I played my football there. I played against every single U.S. national team growing up from under 15 on to senior level. The day after the USA-Paraguay game, I said, and I stand by this, that is the best U.S. performance I'd seen at any level against Paraguay. Now, that is the standard they set themselves. They've got to build on that. And I think the third game, albeit against a Turkey who always had not won a single game this tournament so far, that does not matter at all to me. I'm not interested in insignificant historical facts. If this team don't get a quarterfinal, don't get a semifinal, whether they won three group stage games or not really does not matter.
6: Yeah, like Gabe, I really appreciate getting that take, because that's how I feel as well. To me, the biggest takeaway from yesterday is Pulisic, him yes. coming back and playing at 59 minutes. And so my question to you would be, did USA handle his return correctly? And how did he look while he was out there?
5: I think it was handled correctly. And you've got to give Pochettino the right to make those decisions. Mm-hmm. Now, me looking in from the outside, I thought you would start Christian Pulisic, give him those minutes from the very start. Mm-hmm. Whether he played for 45 minutes, an hour, whether he kept him on for 90 minutes, that would be determined between Christian Pulisic, Mauricio Pochettino, and the coaching staff, and the medical professionals within that camp. Okay, the decision was made, given his injury history all season long, mm-hmm. that you'd introduce him later on to have a little bit of an impact coming off the bench, to get some meaningful minutes ahead of what's to come with Bosnia-Herzegovina. So there are any number of school of thoughts around how you reintroduce Christian Pulisic into this team. That's the one they decided with. I have to stand by. They got it right. I see nothing with it. Christian Pulisic is as important to this U.S. team as he ever has been. I say that while I stand by what I said about how good this team is. This is easily the most balanced, the most rounded, if not the most talented U.S. team I've seen. And still, Christian Pulisic is that important to them. You saw that in the first 45 against Paraguay before he was substituted at halftime. You will see that in the knockout stages. I think Mauricio Pochettino, and I have been one of his harshest critics, so far this tournament has got it all right.
0: ESPN soccer analyst Shaka Hislop joining us here on ESPN Radio. Okay, so we know, again, moving on from last night, Team USA already advancing. What can we expect out of that game against Bosnia coming up on Wednesday night?
5: I think Bosnia-Herzegovina will be set up pretty similarly to, if not Paraguay, certainly Australia. Defensive, want to hit you on the break, and how can you cope against a disciplined defensive outfit such as Bosnia-Herzegovina? We're reminded of Paraguay, who'd conceded, I think I'm right in saying, it's four goals in CONMEBOL qualifying, yet they come and concede, three against the U.S. in that opening game. You saw the effectiveness of an Australia against Turkey in their opening game. Conceded possessions to Turkey, looked to hit on the break and did so very effectively. U.S. were able to nullify that in that second game. And a game which, Christian Pulisic did not feature. Pochettino had to make adjustments. Ricardo Pepi come in. They play with a front two. And still, this was a very good, very professional U.S. performance in their second game. I don't think Bosnia-Herzegovina, and maybe I'm kind of jinxing things here, I don't think they provide as stern a test as either Paraguay or Australia. So I'm expecting the U.S. to make light work of Bosnia-Herzegovina. I have the luxury of seeing that because I'm sitting here in a studio with you guys. I'm not out on the park, so I can see that kind of thing. But given everything I've seen from the U.S. so far, in terms of their talent, in terms of their performance, in terms of their discipline, I think they go out there, do what's needed, advance, and probably do so quite easily.
6: Okay, so, you know, you used the word expectation there, and I think that's a good word. So as we prepare to let you go here, what is a realistic expectation for this Team USA for how far they can go in this tournament?
5: Before a ball was kicked, I said this U.S. team has to get to a quarterfinal, given the fact that they're host, given the talent that they're able to boast. Mm-hmm. Again, I had my concerns about them coming into the tournament. Those concerns went flying out the window within 45 minutes of the tournament. And now as I look at this team, as I look at likely opponents, I feel the U.S. are a test for some of the biggest names in world football. Now, I am not going to go so far as to say this U.S. team is going to win it. I'm not even going to go so far as to say they get to a final. I think right now, if they are able to maintain that level of performance you saw against Paraguay, I think this U.S. team can get to semi-final.
6: All right.
5: But we know sports, even at high-level sports, Lady Luck has got to be on your side at some point. I think if Lady Luck shines on U.S. men's national team, they can get to a semi-final. I'll be stunned if they get any further. I'll be a little bit disappointed if they only get to the quarterfinal stage.
0: Shaka, thank you so much for the time, man. We certainly appreciate you jumping on. We have been enlightened by the insight you've given us to the World Cup. I hope you enjoy the last couple of days here of pool play before we get to elimination play starting Sunday.
5: I certainly will. Look forward to talking to you all again.
0: Shaka Hislop joining us, ESPN soccer analyst on ESPN Radio. From soccer, we go to Major League Baseball, because how far apart is Major League Baseball and the MLB Players Association? We dive into that mess coming up next. 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
2: Developing story, Major League Baseball. The league and the players union are once again exchanging proposals with the current collective bargaining agreement set to expire at season's end.
22: The issue between the union and the owners is they're speaking a different language, but what we all care about is whether they'll miss games in 2027, and history indicates that's a very, very real possibility.
23: I'm not going to speculate about work stoppages. I think that the proposal we've made is grounds for constructive dialogue.
0: The longer this thing goes, the less hope that I have that we're going to play full baseball season in 2027. It is ESPN Radio, ESPN App, Sirius XM at Channel 80. I'm Gabe Nitzel along with Andre Snellings. 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And you know, we keep getting these updates on proposals going back and forth between Major League Baseball and the Major League Baseball Players Association. So one that came out yesterday, Dre, for contracts in 2027 from Major League Baseball, the longest contract a free agent could sign with a new team is 5 years with max total projected of $202 million. Now, they're kind of adopting, you know, some NBA things here where NBA teams can give the most money to their own free agents. So if you sign a free agent with a deal with your current team, you could get a sixth year with a max total projected value of $265 million. Major League Baseball also wanting a minimum of $1 million salary for players with at least 2 years of service. This would eliminate qualifying offers, eliminate deferred salary on future contracts. There'd be no change in the arbitration process. But again, having a hard salary cap with NBA, so that's an NFL thing, and then max contracts, an NBA thing. They're trying to take the things they like from other leagues, apply it to their own, but I can't imagine the players are going to be happy with that. In fact, I know they're not, because the interim head of the MLPA, Bruce Meyer, saying, quote, "I will tell you with all honesty, I've never seen this degree of unity at this point among agents and players. I think, honestly, the league has done us a favor, because their proposals are, in fact, so obviously and extremely bad for players at all levels that it's actually been a benefit for unity." That does not give me hope as a fan that we're not going to see some sort of work stoppage.
6: Yeah, I mean, you know, people are certainly talking tough now, right? Both sides can kind of dig in their heels and talk really tough now in June, the year before. I guess the lockout, if it happened, would happen sometime over the winter.
0: And yeah, December 1st is when this expires.
6: Yeah, but I mean, you know, when you look at the current contracts that are out there in baseball, right? Like Juan Soto signed with like 15 years and almost $1 billion. You know, Vlad Guerrero was what, 14 years, half a billy. And so they're talking about capping contracts for players going to new teams at 5 years. Yeah, that's not even the same language. That's not the same scale. You know, like that's not, we're disagreeing over a little bit of the language. It's like, that's us disagreeing on what sport we're playing, you know? So, like, I know in any negotiation, you kind of, both sides put their initial things out there, and it's normally far apart, and you try to work your way together, but I'm not even sure I see what the pathway would be to get from where they currently are, which is where apparently the players and the player association wants to stay with no salary cap at all, to where the league would like it to go.
0: Jesse Rogers, ESPN Major League Baseball reporter, was on game night, and he gave his assessment on how far apart baseball and the players association are.
24: They're literally talking different languages. So it's not like you can even say they're far apart. They're on different continents at this point. One side wants a salary cap and is willing to negotiate anything within that system. The other side doesn't want a salary cap and will negotiate anything without one. And until they come to an agreement on one or the other, they're going to be stuck in a stalemate. That's why everyone's predicting a lockout and potentially missing games next season. So that's what's at stake here. They can meet all they want and discuss the minutiae of it all, but until they decide on a cap system or not a cap system, we're going to be in this stalemate.
0: When I've seen the NFL owners win their negotiations against the NFLPA, right? Like, at this point, anytime you hear the owner say that they want something, you just assume that they're going to get it. Like an 18th game. I assume an 18th game is going to happen in the NFL at some point because they've done a really good job of, yeah, the star players are saying they want this, but what they ultimately end up doing is appealing to those players who are only going to be in the league for a short amount of time. Hey, we're going to appeal to you because your vote, if you're a special teamer, it counts as much as Patrick Mahomes' vote, mm-hmm. right? When the players get together. And the owners in the NFL have kind of done a divide and conquer thing amongst NFL players. That's not the approach I see from the Major League Baseball owners. Mm-hmm. Where, again, this just seems so ridiculous to every Major League Baseball player that you're somehow going to unify them even more because what you're asking for is unrealistic. Like, again, I understand if you want a salary cap, but then you can't cap what players are going to make within that cap, kind of like the NFL, mm-hmm. right? Like, it's up to teams to kind of police that themselves. In trying to take the things that are only good from the owners from all these other leagues and applying it to Major League Baseball, there's no way you're going to get players to agree to that.
6: Yeah. So, first of all, I feel a little more intelligent now just because Jeff Passan just said all the same things that I was saying. even using the same analogies.
0: We're two for two this hour, man.
6: Exactly.
0: Like between our soccer conversation, our baseball conversation, all the smart people are agreeing with us, Trey.
6: Exactly. But, to your point, you mentioned the NFL. The same with the NBA, right? Like, anytime there's a dispute between the league and the players, you typically feel like the league is going to be able to wait them out. And, you know, they have the larger financial resources to be able to outlast any kind of work stoppage. I'm not sure what the case is with baseball to the head of the player associations we said earlier. It was that, they don't have a cap for a reason, and there have been lockouts before. So, you know, maybe the players can hold strong, but, you know, that's not normally what happens in other sports.
0: Coming up next here on ESPN Radio, we head over to the hardwood. Is the WNBA missing obvious calls on Caitlin Clark? He's Andre Snellings. I'm Gabe Neitzel. 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

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I'm Gabe Neitzel along with Andre Snelling. 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

0: But if they have one of those types of situations, then maybe they'll never be as popular as the Knicks, but they'll at least be a popular team because everybody always loves a champion.
1: Yeah. I mean, they moved to New York in 2012, right? Like, yeah. And we talked, I think everybody talked about it during the Knicks run. Like, Knicks unite in New York because all the other fan bases are split. Mm-hmm. But to your point, like, if your team's a winner, it doesn't matter where they are. People are going to show up. People are going to root for that team. And, I mean, the Nets have been relevant at times. Like, when they first moved in that building and they had Jay-Z sitting courtside just about every night, right? Like, mm-hmm. if your favorite team was playing the Nets, at some point during that game, there was going to be a shot of Jay-Z and maybe Beyonce was with them. Maybe she wasn't. But mm-hmm. you're going to see a picture of Jay-Z sitting courtside, and it felt like a big deal. Now, because the Nets have been so bad, yeah, it feels like they're not, but they can turn it around. Yeah, like you said, not anytime soon, but they're never going to catch the Knicks in terms of popularity because the Knicks have such a head start on them. Mm-hmm. But if they're a good team and they have star players like they did when they had KD and Kyrie and James Harden, people are going to show up, people are going to care. But they don't have those guys, so that's not happening right now.
2: All right, sticking in the NBA here, where Brian Windhorst was on Unsportsmanlike yesterday. We all know the Heat made a major trade earlier in the week. They took Gabe's former best friend, Giannis. He's down in Miami now. So how soon should we expect Miami to contend for a title? Here's Brian.
3: I have no doubt that they will build this roster up into a team around Giannis that will be a serious contender. But I don't know if they can do it now because the mechanisms that are in the league now did not exist when they've done it. So I think I would say this. Schedule watching Giannis play for the Heat and get excited about it, but don't worry about planning for May or June, probably until 28 as opposed to 27.
2: Gabe, do you agree the Heat could be contenders, but just not yet?
1: Yeah, I agree with that because it takes a while to find the chemistry in the NBA. I mean, outside of Kawhi Leonard when he went to Toronto and them going and winning the championship in 2019, it usually takes a while to kind of find that chemistry. I think of LeBron when he first went to Miami. Yeah, they went to the finals that first year. They didn't win the finals because it took him a little bit of time to kind of find that groove and hit everything. And I think that roster, I mean, it doesn't seem like Norm Powell's going to be able to come back. He led them in scoring last year, yeah, because of some injuries. But Powell's the type of guy you would want because of his shooting ability around Giannis, around Bam. They've got some other work, I think, to do on that roster. With Giannis, yes, they're a good team in the East. To be a championship contender, I think there are a couple of more ancillary pieces they have to add. But it's Pat Riley. Maybe he surprises us. But also, I think we always underestimate the chemistry that is needed to win an NBA championship that we just saw out of the Knicks. And when you have star players going to new places, usually it doesn't click right away.
0: Yeah, I would agree with that point that it normally takes some time, you know, some time to cook, some time to season before you see a team win a championship. But I will say that of every team in the NBA, you know, Wendy's point was that there are mechanisms and salary cap implications that make it difficult for them to bring in a lot of talent. But in recent years, we've seen the Heat be the team that seems to find that second rounder, undrafted guy. When I go to the Vegas Summer League, they're always competing for the Vegas Summer League championship because they have these young, unproven players that come in and show out in Vegas and then end up actually being contributors to their success when they get there. So I wouldn't doubt that Riley and the Heat are able to find some of those guys. And Coach Spoelstra is one of the best coaches in the NBA. So I expect them to put their best foot forward and for them to make some noise as soon as this year. But yeah, the most realistic championship level window would be beyond this season.
2: Let's go to college basketball, where earlier this week, Dusty May left Michigan, headed to Dallas Mavs out of nowhere. Nate Oates, the Alabama head coach, was on with Amber and Ian last night. They asked him, could you be the next coach of Michigan? Here's what he had to say.
4: I've known Ward Manuel for a while, but I they've got a coach. I'm very happy where I'm at in Alabama. I've got a pretty hefty buyout for a good reason because I don't plan on leaving here. So hopefully Coach Boynton does really well this year. I mean, I think the plan is that he's there for the year at a minimum. So I think they're pretty well set going into this year. I think it'd be a smart move with the roster they got together to keep some continuity there. So I will not be in Mason Blue. If that's what you're asking.
2: All right, so usually when they say they're not going, you know, we know what happens. But I don't know, Andre, what do you think? Is Nate Oates going to be the Michigan head coach at some point? You've got some Michigan connections over there. What are you thinking?
0: I mean, yeah, I graduated from there 2 decades ago. I don't have any inside information, but...
2: I think you're making the hire. That's what I heard.
0: Oh, yeah. You know, come holler at me. I would gladly make the hire. That would mean I'm getting a great check from the University of Michigan. But, yeah, he's not going to be the coach this year. He just signed an extension in Alabama in April. And I think that when it comes to coaches and coaching changes, looking anywhere beyond 1 year is folly because everything changes so quickly. So, yeah, he's not going to be there this year. He's not going to be Amazing Blue this year. And after that, then I guess we'll see what happens.
1: Yeah, look, he's built a really good thing, I think, in Alabama, right? Like, mm-hmm. he mentions the buyout that he's got in the contract. Yes, he's got Midwest roots. He's a Wisconsin guy, grew up, you know, just a state over from Michigan, but I don't think he's got that strong of a connection to the University of Michigan. He's got the support, he's got the money, and I'm sure he would have that in Michigan too, but when you're set up as well as he is and you feel as good about your job, I feel coaches are going to be jumping less, you know, kind of making less of those that we perceive as almost lateral moves when you know what your money support system is, your support system within the program in the NIL era. And we know Bama's got money to pay for athletics. So that is Sound Off this week, kind of going over some of the things that have been said. But coming up next, Bubba's back with a little Who You Got, CSPN Radio and the ESPN app.
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0: You don't care that much about soccer, I understand, but context matters. Remember, they expanded the field from 32 to 48 teams, and the direct result is this is the highest scoring World Cup we've had in decades, in part because there are some overmatched squads out there, but the United States is not in charge of who they play and when they play. It is their responsibility to seize the opportunity, and they've done that so far. And as things continue to line up well for them, if you care about the FIFA rankings, and the United States was 15th last night, they're taking on Bosnia-Herzegovina, who's currently number 64 in the world. A better team in general than that ranking would indicate. Still, United States favored not only to advance because they can get through with a tie, but to win outright when they get together coming up on Wednesday in Santa Clara in the San Francisco Bay Area. And if the scenario that's being kicked around holds, should they win that match, they move on to the round of 16 in Seattle with that electric atmosphere to take on an Egyptian team, currently number 29 in the rankings. The United States would be favored over Team Egypt as well. So then we're talking about something that truly, I think, is a game changer in terms of getting more people just to care about the sport. And here is the good news if you're a soccer fan. It has never been easier to watch the best players in the world in the weeks and years that do not involve the World Cup, because you can watch the EPL on your phone now. Bundesliga from Germany, upper division French soccer, Serie A from Italy, as I'm spouting soccer knowledge just to act self-important. So if you're somebody who says, I don't get it, it's not for me, I just want to stick to all NFL all the time, I get it. I should be on the payroll of FIFA because they're a corrupt organization and they have plenty of people who have made a lot of money, allegedly. They also have good lawyers. I am not here to be a soccer enthusiast, but my job is to offer analysis and context, and I do think it is plausible United States can maintain their momentum. There's going to be a lot of talk about, okay, they lost last night. What does that mean in terms of a carryover for Wednesday? Nothing, because the starters didn't play. And most importantly, Pulisic came back to get his fitness level right, get his legs going again. So everything is copacetic heading into that round of 32 match. And if you're thinking about uncharted territory, the best the United States has done in our lifetimes, if you're relatively old like me, I feel like Steve Buscemi. Hello, fellow kids. I'm not talking 1932 semifinals again. I'm talking in the not too distant past. Bruce Arena was the coach. Landon Donovan had his own hair, and I don't know what is going on with Landon. I'm only bringing it up because he's good-natured about it on social media, but one day he's Kojak, the next day he's got a raccoon on his head. But Landon, when he was a brilliant young player, part of the American side that had that brilliant run in 2002, got to the quarterfinals, and it should have been then the next step in the development of the sport here, and not much happened. What's different now? Because of technology and because you have a generation of young soccer players and folks who are passionate about the sport, they are so knowledgeable, they are so dialed in about everything going on around the world. I think if the United States at least gets back to the quarterfinals, and remember in that quarterfinal run, I'll push the envelope, 1-0 loss to Germany, won it all. The United States was that close to moving to the semis. If they get to the quarterfinals, I think we will see a major uptick in terms of ratings for MLS, attendance, and soccer doesn't need your approval or my approval. It's doing just fine. And of course, if you're going to a game in Kansas City in August, it's not going to feel the same way as this international celebration of life and sports. Not to get too deep, I've been emotional watching some of these videos, and I realize we're all getting catfished. Everybody now is a performer, but the people enjoying ranch dressing, and more to the point, saying, I wasn't certain how I would be received in the States, and everybody's been so nice. That's what sports is all about, coming together in a tough time. So is it going to be the Miracle on Ice? No. Is it going to be Chaminade defeating Virginia in the Maui Invitational years ago? No. I don't think the United States is going to be in position to play the big boys. And by that, you know I'm talking about the usual suspects in France and Portugal and Spain and England and Argentina. It is possible, because both those things actually happened. The Knicks were down 29 in game four and won that game. But if I'm talking about reasonable and plausible, handle the business that's in front of them. Take care of Bosnia first, then keep it going against Egypt. Then you have the puncher's chance, as I mix sports metaphors here. Do I think realistically the United States is going to win it all? No. And I will defer to someone who knows the sport much better than you and I do, former goalie Tim Howard, who put it well, saying the United States would have to play nearly flawlessly four matches in a row to get to the top of the sport, but at least they're in position to keep it going. And the confidence grows, and the atmosphere has been a major boost. You can't tell me, as much as it was deflating to see the United States lose in the final seconds last night in a meaningless game, it was absolutely sensational last night. Popped off my TV, went off the corner kick. It was magic time for Austin Trusty. So United States checking all the boxes, and now it's up to them to keep their heads about them and keep the momentum going, getting set for a Wednesday knockout game in Santa Clara against Bosnia. I'm Brian Weber in for Rich. We'll get back to the soccer coming up in the next hour of the program. I will filibuster less. We'll get analysis from one of the best soccer journalists going. It's Stephen Goff, who covers the beautiful game for Yahoo Sports. He's been covering American soccer in multiple World Cups dating back to 1992. Coming up, we got to get to the Shield. We'll talk some football as we wait to find out when the 49ers are going to cut Brandon Ayuk, who continues to melt down on social media. Should the Niners consider another big personnel move, a massive swing, and go all in on a trade offer for Max Crosby? We'll kick that around, along with a soccer ball or two. Always a great time to hang with you, especially on a Friday. I'm Brian Weber, and for Rich, this is the Rich Eisen Show.
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0: first 30 seconds. Now, I'm never going to do that, but when I'm back with you, I have a high degree of confidence. We'll be going through the fallout of the United States advancing Team USA, I believe, to the round of 16 against Egypt. If you weren't with us to start the program, and I understand, especially on a Friday, people are moving around. Although, a reminder, if you miss any portion of any program, you can listen anytime on demand. The great podcast will be dropped at the conclusion of the live show. Spent a lot of time trying to put things in context, and I agree with Stephen. United States is not going to win the World Cup. And even if we did, and I'll go back to the central premise, why do we love sports? In my mind, I've tried to justify 35 years on the air when both my deceased parents, their final words were, you should have gone to law school. I wanted to be connected to excellence. I wanted to be around something bigger than you and I. Also, it is the ultimate drama without a script, especially now that we know how fake reality TV is. So when we say, I'm not going to do the full Kevin Garnett, anything is possible, it's true in sports. I keep going back to the Miracle on Ice or Buster Douglas. It happened. Or just a few weeks ago, the Knicks down 29 in game 4 of the NBA Finals. Now, at the same time, you have to be reasonable in projecting expectations. And for the United States, if they can get to the quarterfinal round, that is a massive accomplishment. And unlike 2002, I do think the sport will have an even bigger boost. That's the last time we got that far in the modern era, because there are so many more soccer fans in the United States for a variety of reasons. We're all from someplace else, unless you're a Native American. So I'm of Irish heritage, and I root for Team Ireland in international things like the Olympics. And we're seeing this at the World Cup, where fans from around the world who have come to the United States are out celebrating. You pick the nation. I'm sure in your town, there is a Bosnian contingent that's going to be off the hook, as we said in the 80s, when we get to Wednesday watching the game. In addition to that, you now have several generations, starting, I think, with mine. Keep going back to watching Kyle Rowe Jr. Shep Messing ain't walking through that door. In the late 70s, soccer had an explosion. It keeps building. Now, anybody who loves the game can watch the best players in the world, not taking a shot at MLS, I'm talking about the players in the EPL, on their phone. They're so much more connected. Social media, these guys are all rock stars making $50 million a year, plus the WAG component out there. So the sport is already in very good shape, but it can be elevated based on the United States continuing to build on their momentum. And I think that momentum comes from some fairly self-evident components. We talked about Pochettino, and no disrespect to Greg Berhalter, who seems like a very nice man, and he had to endure the whole Gino Reyna debacle in the last World Cup. Great to see his son Sebastian, as Stephen Goff detailed, score that goal and involved in the other one. But sometimes the culture has to change. And Pochettino bringing in his European background, beyond setting higher expectations, there's a vibe apparently going on within that team. Also more experience, 4 years removed from Qatar. And the sport continues to grow domestically. I'll give you, since I'm a fill-in host, I have to come up with a solution to every problem. Here's what I would like to see domestically. And this gets back to me dabbling in college soccer play-by-play. To know just enough to be dangerous, I think soccer should be a spring sport in high school for two reasons. Football crushes everything in its path, not only just watching college football and the NFL, but I'm talking in states like California, Texas, Florida, Pennsylvania, where high school football is king on Friday night. Soccer is not going to get the attention it deserves. And then secondarily, you move it to the spring. The better athletes who want to double up, say you play football and basketball, or you pick your two sports, soccer could be that final leg in the spring, because we know baseball players are so dialed in from the age of 8 in this age of specialization. That's why everybody has a series of Tommy John procedures before they're 25. So since I am now the czar of soccer, write this down. Let's make soccer a spring sport in the United States. But this World Cup could be a springboard to much bigger things. If I'm looking down the road, soccer, and it's tough to come up with a straight comp because, look, I love hockey, especially ESPN's presentation. And Carolina was a remarkable story. And who's tougher than Rob Brind'Amour? But if soccer continues on their demographic path, I think they could rest assuredly move past the NHL. It's never going to be football in the United States. Basketball is more global than you think. Just top of your head, when's the last time an American-born player won the MVP award in the NBA? I can tell you it was James Harden. We've had a series of quote-unquote international players, including SGA. That's a little bit of a gimmick because he's from Canada. But it's all right there for soccer, and it's all come together brilliantly for the United States. Don't worry about what happened last night. That's why I'm not breaking it down in granular detail, although it was excellent to see Austin Trusty on the corner kick, the set piece, as we say in the soccer industry, get things going with that goal in the first 3 minutes. But all I'm looking for from my perspective is something interesting to talk about and then advance it. What are the key takeaways? How to frame it? And then as a sports fan like you, I just want to be entertained. And soccer is a good watch. It's fast. Forget about the hydration breaks. That's just a way for the broadcasters to get more money. And yes, the players do need to cool down. The sport flows. It is efficient. And the atmosphere has been remarkable. You put it all together, a lot to like about the World Cup. I'm Brian Weber, in for Rich, 844-204. Rich is the phone number. I checked the X platform remarks during the break, so please be polite. I know no one would drag me into the gutter on social media. Coming up, a little bit more NBA. I have not had a chance to get to LaMelo Ball to the Wolves. I'm in L.A., so I need to talk a little bit of LeBron. Plus, after winning their first title in 53 years, why won't the Knicks spend whatever it takes to keep this team together? We'll get there together as we continue. Weber in for Eisen on the Rich Eisen Show.
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3: 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Perfect. Think a corner kick is a karate move? 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
11: I'm Ed Benkin. We start with baseball, where the Mets have fired manager Carlos Mendoza. New York is off to a 34-47 start this season. Former Padres manager Andy Green takes over as interim manager for the remainder of the season. The Mets open up a weekend series at home tonight against the Phillies. At the World Cup, Norway and France and Senegal and Iraq about to get underway. While the U.S. is getting ready for the knockout round, the National Soccer Hall of Famer DeMarcus Bisio on ESPN Radio talked about what would be considered a success for the Americans.
12: I think a quarterfinal setup is an achievement for this team. Yes, we're talented. Yes, we have good momentum going into the round of 32 and to the knockout stages. But in the past, we have yet to beat powerhouses with this team.
11: U.S. will play Bosnia-Herzegovina on Wednesday. The first round of the NHL draft takes place tonight in Buffalo. Coverage begins on ESPN at 7 Eastern. The Avalanche have re-signed defenseman Brett Kulak and Brent Burns. News to the WNBA, Indiana's Caitlin Clark will miss tomorrow night's game against Los Angeles. Clark continues to deal with a back injury, which is worse than in her last game.
4: Hey, it's Michelle Smallman, and coming up Monday with NBA free agency on the horizon, I'll tell you which teams need to go superstar hunting if they want to compete for the title. 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
14: So if you have an old-sounding name, but you don't want anybody to know about it, well, we're sorry.
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16: Oh, good old Esther. If anyone is named Esther, they will check you at any given time of the day. But they got to have that meat hanging from their arm.
14: That'll be fine.
16: No, I'm just saying that. That's
17: right
16: how
17: above
16: you,
17: the elbow.
16: Yeah, right above the elbow.
14: Like, Shannon,
16: if
14: don't
16: they,
14: help.
16: If they got that meat hanging from their arm, you know that food on point. You got one of them skinny arms in that kitchen facing that food, you better not eat it. I need one of them big arms with that meat hanging. That's how you know the food gonna be seasoned. It's gonna taste right. You go in there, you got one of them skinny arms, you better get the hell up out that kitchen.
6: This is Freddie and Harry.

0: rumor after trade rumor after dangling him in front of somebody after trade rumor, especially when the other guy coming off an Achilles injury, who we're not even sure how much better he is, has not been in a single trade discussion yet. Has not come up. Nobody's brought it up. Has not been discussed. Like, when you look at all these teams, when you look at talking about blowing up teams or separating people, usually both guys go on the market. Mm-hmm. We'll move on from one or the other. We'll figure out which one of those guys got to go. You look at Brooklyn, KD, James Harden, Kyrie, somebody's got to go. We got to figure out who it is, right?
1: Right.
0: Both of, we'll see who's getting the better package. Whoever gets the better one, we'll move on from that person, right? You're looking at, I mean, circumstance is a little bit different. We're looking at Boston. Jaylen Brown's got to be thinking, how come nobody has ever mentioned this other dude who is pretty much my equal and I'm always the one getting traded? And as much as everybody could say, $75 million a year can solve all that. It can solve all that for a lot of us. You know, you can trade, put me on a trade market as much as you want.
1: Uh-huh.
0: Jaylen Brown, first of all, has a lot of money. Second of all, is not your average type of dude. He's not going to just take a bag and shut up.
1: That's completely, completely accurate. One of our favorites is Andre in Massachusetts at 888-729-3776. Andre, I got a Freddie sense that Jaylen Brown may not be going anywhere, that when the fall rolls around, he'll still be in Celtics green. David Dennis Jr. is not so sure. Andre, what say you?
2: Yeah, thanks for how you doing? Thanks for taking the call. Listen, if the Boston Celtics are still interested in winning championships, then they'll keep Jaylen Brown on the roster and build it out between JT and JB and put the pieces around them. They need to be successful. That's what we saw with the championship run in 2024. We need to level set something here. We need to get some things straight. This is not on Jaylen Brown, this disaster in Boston. It's on Brad Stevens and management. They're the ones who let the genie out of the bottle. They're the ones who opened up Pandora's box and not doing their job the way they're supposed to do it, i.e. the late great Jerry West. If you want to make a deal of this magnitude, it happens in silence. We don't know about the deal, i.e. Paul George going to Oklahoma City, which worked out for both teams. You don't know about it until it actually happens, and then you can have the discussion after the fact. The Boston Celtics are in damage control. It's not Jaylen Brown's fault that Brad Stevens is disrespectful, is bad at his job, and has treated him like dirt. It's Brad Stevens' fault. So this whole talk about what they're going to do with Jaylen Brown, first of all, you're not getting equal value because you don't have the leverage and you're not going to be as strong of a championship team, okay? So take some accountability, bring the boys back, have the kumbaya, and compete for championships. Thanks for taking the call.
1: I always appreciate you, Andre in Massachusetts. I'm not going to say Brad Stevens bad at his job. He's been more than pretty good.
0: He's done a good job.
1: Yeah, he's done more than an adequate job. And people wonder why they're putting that guy and kicking him upstairs from being a head coach to being a general manager. But one of our listeners was hanging out with us, and he's Hodge from Texas. He had a great question he put out there. Is Jaylen Brown the NBA's offseason version of A.J. Brown, who played in Philadelphia, and now, coincidentally enough, is in New England about to play for the Patriots this fall in 2026?
0: I get it because of the malcontent and all that stuff that's going on. The difference is Jaylen Brown, his benefit to this team is so much more apparent than what A.J. Brown was, right? Like, A.J. Brown, of course, was great, you know, but there was so many bad games. The match, you know, the chemistry was off with him and Jalen Hurts. He just didn't play as well as you would think with that guy with that talent. Jaylen Brown has had no slippage whatsoever, right? There's been no, like, the Eagles parted ways with A.J. Brown basically, you know, nothing, right?
1: Mm-hmm.
0: Jaylen Brown is going to require a haul because this dude was playing MVP-level basketball this year. I think that is the big difference. There's the value of each of those assets.
1: Big Mike in Texas at 888-729-3776. Big Mike, thanks for hitting us up on Love Friday. Freddie and Harry, David Dennis Jr., and Harry Douglas. I'm Freddie Coleman on ESPN Radio, the ESPN app, and ESPN Plus. Is Boston making a mistake, Big Mike, by still trying to shop the services of Jaylen Brown?
3: Hey, what's up, Freddie? DDJ? I'm talking to you, my man, because I already talked to Freddie and Harry about this 2 years ago. You know, this is Love Friday. The love was lost at the Olympics.
1: Love, you know, Friday.
3: Tatum, that's right. Tatum didn't want his boy over there because he took all the hardware. He took the keys to the Batmobile. He got all the MVPs, and Tatum was feeling some kind of way. Derek White coming, that's a double slap right there. With Deborah, you know, it was like Tatum's like, What my powder? What my powder? That was like double slap, you know, in the face, you know. And so once you get the keys to the Batmobile, you don't want to go back down to a Chrysler. And Jaylen Brown proved that he can be Batman. And he was Batman, and he's not going back to Robin. You can forget that. Even if he stay in Boston, like you said, he's going to go scorch earth. He's going to ball out, and Tatum is not going to be Batman while Brown is around. You got that?
1: Mm-hmm.
3: Steve Kerr did that.
1: Well said by you. I won't disagree with that, leaving him feeling some sort of way. Mm-hmm. That Olympic snub that he is never, ever going to get over. It's amazing how both of those two have been snubbed the Olympics. Yeah. One who didn't get named the Olympic team and one who did not play a lot in the Olympics when it comes to Jason Tatum. But it's going to be interesting that they don't trade him. They can't shop him. That conversation about him coming back will be very, very interesting no matter what's going to be said or what's going to be heard. My man David Dennis Jr. in for Harry Douglas and Freddie Coleman. It's Love Friday, Freddie and Harry, presented by Progressive Insurance. We have not finished with the NBA, but the World Cup, they are the story right now in the sports glory. The USA losing last night should not mean a lot, but people making a big deal about that, losing that late to Turkey. We'll get to the truth on that if you keep it here on ESPN Radio, the ESPN app, and don't forget about us on ESPN Plus.
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0: It is a Love Friday, Freddie and Harry. You got me, Freddie Coleman, David Dennis Jr., and for Harry Douglas. On Sirius XM Channel 80, as well as tune in. 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Plenty of love and happiness for U.S. men's soccer until last night regarding certain people. They lose in the 90th extra time minute to Turkey, 3-2. They still won their group getting to the knockout round, but a lot of uneasiness among soccer people and non-soccer people. Let's talk to a real soccer person. He is Dan Thomas, the terrific ESPN Football Club host. Hit him on the socials at Dan Thomas ESPN. Dan, it's not the knockout round. They're still in the World Cup. They'll play a lower-level team, relatively speaking, in terms of not winning their group. But when you looked at last night's loss, what stood out the most to you, what happened to the United States?
1: I think it shows how important our big players are. Remember yesterday, Christian Pulisic didn't start, Balogun didn't start. That midfield that looked so brilliant in those opening two games were on the bench as well. They were being rested ahead of what the game we knew was going to come against Bosnia and Herzegovina. So it's absolutely not a reason to panic, but it told us a lot about what's on the bench, and there isn't really much when it comes to the U.S.
2: So what can we expect from Pulisic? How is he... the injury treating him, how's he recovering? What can we expect from him going forward?
1: I think everyone is kind of wrapped in cotton wool over those opening three matches, because let's not forget, he got that injury before the game against Paraguay. He was sensational in the first half, brought him off at the break, didn't play in the next game, and then came on for the last 20 minutes, and we saw the impact that he made. He'll play 100%. It doesn't even matter if he's 30, 40%. They will wheel him on to the pitch because he's such a key player from now until the U.S. get knocked out of the tournament. There's no more wrapping cotton wool. There's no more managing his minutes. It's about throwing him in now to the Lions' den and hope that he can fight them all off.
0: Dan, what did you think about Mauricio Pochettino, the coach of the United States, going after the reporters by not congratulating the U.S. for winning their group and advancing to the knockout stage, my friend? Now, the laughter is great. I can't wait to hear the answer now.
1: Right, he doesn't care, does he? He does not give. What's really interesting about it, he just seems to have so much contempt for the American journalists, in a sense that I don't think he kind of thinks they know what they're talking about. And that's how he's been since he's taken over. He was given that multi-million deal. He came in, and there was part of you thinking, does he actually care? Or is he just taking the millions and he'll run after the World Cup? But obviously, he's won a lot of fans for the performance they put in the opening two games. He can say whatever he wants, and he doesn't care about anything the American soccer media has to say, because let's face it, he doesn't read it.
2: I mean, well, overall, this kind of speaks to what is the demeanor you're seeing from Team USA? I mean, the came in, the feeling was underdogs. Now they're kind of feeling themselves. Like, what is their sort of attitude and the way they're treating everything right now?
1: Hey, there's a great collective about them, isn't there? Kind of like this young group that are clearly out to prove their doubters wrong, very much enjoying the home crowd. We've seen how boisterous they've been and how much the home support has helped them across the line in those opening two matches. They seem to be a group of players who are embracing every single moment, and that has got to be so important as a sportsman, because it's never going to happen again. You're never going to play a World Cup on your home soil ever again in your lifetime. And they've gone out there and they've proved it on the pitch that they deserve to be here, and it'd be fascinating to see how far that momentum can carry them throughout this tournament.
0: Great stuff by Dan Thomas, ESPN FC host, joining us in Freddie and Harry on ESPN Radio. I'm Freddie Coleman. He is also David Dennis Jr. in for Harry Douglas, also on ESPN Plus. I believe, even though they lost last night, Dan, that the way that Turkey played could really help the United States against Bosnia-Herzegovina in the round of 32, because Bosnia, they want you to feel them. They're going to be bodying you. They're going to be physical. And Turkey did that last night. How much of that could help the United States when these two get together on Wednesday?
1: Yeah, remember, Turkey did that against the second team. Let's not pretend that any of these players who were starting yesterday are going to have much of an impact in this big game against Bosnia. I think, as you say, but you think of that first half against Paraguay and against Australia, the U.S. were really physical in that game. They didn't give their opponents any time on the ball. That's how Pochettino has set them up, and you'll expect exactly the same blueprint in that match next week.
2: So the next time you see Team USA, you know, when they come out the gates, what is the thing you're going to be looking for to saying, okay, they've got the right momentum, they got the right mindset for this game?
1: It's in the field, isn't it? And that's where they've been so great in the Paraguay and Australia game. Tyler Adams, you've you've got that middle three who are so important, so strong, so good at controlling the ball and dictating the pace of play. We saw yesterday when that was changed how that affect the rhythm of this US side. Pulisic will start, Balogun will start, who has been so good in those opening two games. So, like, don't bother about yesterday, really. Just turn the page, laugh at Pochettino having to go at the journalist, and then focus on what's going to happen midweek. Because, to be honest, it doesn't really matter.
0: 20 seconds left, Dan. We're turning the page. We are turning the page. 20 seconds left. Who's the best team left, in your opinion?
1: Oh, mate, France at the moment. They're 3-1 up against Norway. Dembele's got a hat-trick. They've got Mbappe. They've got Elise. They've got Doué. They've got the best team in this tournament by quite a long stretch. And you are going to have to go a long way to beat this French team, because they're going to make up for what happened in 2022. They will not lose the final this time. France will be champion.
0: Hey, Dad, keep up the great work, my friend. Also, really glad that the liver transplant is really working with you. Keep being healthy and staying healthy. We'll talk to you soon. And thanks so much, Dan.
1: Thanks. I'll keep this one. Thanks, boys.
0: He's Dan Thomas, ESPN FC host. Does a great job on the socials at Dan Thomas ESPN. He was here giving you this World Cup update that is brought to you by Gusto. 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Real quick, David, we mentioned about France. They look like the San Antonio Spurs out there.
2: Yeah.
0: They're going to need a Knicks team to slow them down in the World Cup, because they are running on all cylinders so far in the first three games.
2: Yeah, they're going to need some Knicks out there. They're going to need some United States Knicks out there to slow them down, and a couple of miracles, too.
0: Yeah, a hat trick already, and we're not even through the first half. They're leading 3-1 against Norway. David Dennis Jr. and Harry Douglas and Freddie Coleman. It is Love Friday when it comes to Freddie and Harry. Jalen Duren not loving the Pistons' new offer means what for him and them? This is ESPN Radio and ESPN Play.
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15: I'm Ed Bengen. First up, baseball and a change in managers in New York. The Mets have fired Carlos Mendoza. This after the team started a disappointing 34-47. Former Padres manager Andy Green takes

0: the hell you think you are?
1: I think, but he still won the ring, though. He still got the ring.
0: Not discounting that. I hate when people discount that.
1: Yeah, yeah. We're not going to discount it.
0: Right, but some people still hold that against, like, hardcore Laker fans. They still don't regard him as a Laker, no matter how he played for that team. Yeah,
1: he's not a Kobe Laker. He's not a homegrown. He's a different kind of Laker dude.
0: He's not even a Shaq Laker. Shaq wasn't homegrown either.
1: He's not even a Shaq Laker. He is a different kind of guy. He is a bridge. It's weird to say this about LeBron. He won a championship, but he is a bridge between the Kobe and Luka era. We'll see how Luka's era is, actually. But
0: yeah.
1: To me, it just for the greatness of his career also, you got to think that LeBron, I would think that LeBron would get a jersey retired in three different arenas. I mean, if Miami's going to retire Michael Jordan's jersey, they should retire LeBron's jersey.
0: Is it Miami?
1: Yeah.
0: You mean Michael Jordan's jersey?
2: Yeah, Miami retired Michael Jordan's jersey.
0: Why?
2: Miami. Because
0: he didn't play there.
2: Because Florida.
0: He didn't play there.
2: Because.
0: They're trying to make him Florida. Jackie Robinson of the NBA?
1: It was as the kids say, they were glazing my guy Michael Jordan.
0: Oh my God. So let me get this straight. Let me get this straight. That would be the same thing the Knicks retired Reggie Miller's damn jersey. That's what that is. That guy literally kept you from winning championships when you had Alonzo Mourning and those guys. And you're going to retire his jersey? That'd be like the Knicks doing having Reggie Miller night at the Garden. That's what that would be.
1: So
0: you got to be kidding me.
1: You got to hang up LeBron's jersey if you're going to do all that.
0: Well, based on this, absolutely. Based on this intel, I didn't know they retired Michael Jordan's jersey in Miami. I missed that one. So that's on me. I can't. Really? He never played for the Miami Heat and they retired his. Please tell me April Fool's is happening right now. Please tell me it's April 1st and not June 26th. Seriously.
2: Hey, the Miami Heat retired Michael Jordan's number 23 jersey on April 11, 2003, making them the first NBA franchise to honor a player who never suited up for the team.
0: Oh, that is just awful. That is just brutal.
1: Hey, man.
0: That is just brutal. I probably put it out of my mic. I probably couldn't believe it.
1: So there you go. If they're going to do that, come on now. You mean to tell me you're going to have a Michael Jordan jersey up hanging up in Miami and not a LeBron jersey?
0: David, based on this information that I just heard for the first time, they may rename the arena after him now. It's going to be Jordan Coliseum.
1: I think if you're Miami and if you're Pat Riley is still running the organization and you don't want to give LeBron the full statue, you do a big three statue.
0: Shoot.
1: You do a big three statue of those guys and they come out to the parade, all that stuff. You do when they have their probate show and everybody's coming out and they're doing their thing. I think you could do a statue of that.
0: Put it this way. Chris Anderson should get a statue. Mike Miller should get a statue. Udonis Haslam should get a statue.
1: Udonis Haslam might get something. He was there for 35 years.
0: Exactly. Why not? If Michael Jordan's getting one for a team he never played for, boy, the more I know, the less I understand. He is David Dennis Jr. in for Harry Douglas. I'm Freddie Cohen. Welcome to Love Friday, Freddie and Harry on ESPN Radio, the ESPN app, and also ESPN Plus. From that not making sense to this really not making sense, Major League Baseball, we're headed for a strike or a lockout or both. 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This is all the makings, David Dennis Jr., of a strike happening when this season is over.
1: If you're in line enjoying baseball, stay in line enjoying baseball because it may be a minute. What you were trying to do sounds kind of cappy, right? Sounds like some sort of cap, which is a wild, wild change that you're going to have. I don't see a world in which you put the toothpaste back in the tube and get a cap in baseball.
0: Mm. The owners want it. The smaller market owners don't want it.
1: No.
0: Because they make so much money at the big market owners. The big market owners are tied to the small market owners making all that money off of them and not reinvesting that money back into their baseball teams. So they're figuring a salary cap is the one way to sell that to the Major League Baseball Players Association. That is something that Jesse Rogers, ESPN Major League Baseball reporter, said last night on game night.
3: The salary growth of Major League Baseball players has actually gone slower than the other leagues who are in a cap system. This would create a partnership between the league and the union where they both be invested to grow the sport and grow the revenues. This is what's happening in the other sports. This is something they're going to hammer home until this thing gets figured out. The idea that the rate of growth of salaries has actually been slower than the other players in the leagues with a cap system. That's why they think the players should go along with it.
1: That's one really great way to finesse that story. When you hear players, when players hear cap, they don't want no parts of it.
0: Mm-hmm.
1: I mean, you can sell it to them however you want. And players are also looking at what's happened at the NBA, mm-hmm. at the second apron, mm-hmm. and how detrimental that is to a lot of players, what's happened in the NFL and what they're paid, and you're going to tell me that you're going to vince these players when guys are getting promised $70 million a year down the road to kick the can down for 10 years? Good luck. Good luck.
0: Well, we know the leader of the players' organization, Scott Boras, is not going to stand for this. Oh, did I say that loud?
1: Nope.
0: Was that me?
1: Uh-oh.
0: I mentioned the major player agent, Scott Boras, not going to stand for this?
1: Uh-oh. Leading
0: the player association? Bad Freddie. I should know what these kind of things. There's no way agents are going to let their clients stand 20, for this.
1: 22-year Freddie. You out there throwing shots left to right. First Rudy Huxtable, now this. Come on.
0: Put it this way. Nothing will be shot-worthy than what I heard 3 minutes ago about Michael Jordan having his statue number retired for a team that he didn't play for.
1: We done shook you up. We done threw you for a loop, Freddie.
0: I feel like Mike Tyson, the Buster Douglas, hit him in Japan. That's how I feel right now involving that. He's David Dennis Jr. in for Harry Douglas. I'm Freddie Coleman. Thanks for joining us on Love Friday, Freddie and Harry. Always join us anytime you want at 888-SAY-ESPN, 888-729-3776. That is the Freddie and Harry call-in line. So what numbers do you need to know to make sure that whatever money you have on Friday will be a lot more in your pocket by Monday? Our man E-Dog Eric Hamlin will have a chance to hit that number. So keep it here on ESPN Radio, the ESPN app, and ESPN Plus.
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0: on a Love Friday. Freddie and Harry, thank you very much. I'm Freddie Coleman, my man David Dennis Jr. in for Harry Douglas on Sirius XM Channel 80, as well as tune in. Don't forget to tell your smart speaker to play ESPN Radio and check us out on ESPN Plus. Before we get to money numbers, to make sure the numbers for your money are a lot better on Monday than today, let's hear from Kelly in Charlotte, the Queen City, 888-729-3776. Kelly's got something to say about LeBron James. Kelly, what you got?
1: Wait a minute, Freddie, sound like they preloaded you with what I had to say. Freddie, did they tell you what I had to say about this?
0: No. What are you going to say?
1: Okay. Well, Freddie, listen, you know, I love y'all. So, you know, we freaking flyers over here. It's me and my son again with you.
0: Mm-hmm.
1: And listen, Freddie, New York win, and I think you done lost your mind.
0: Well, we know that.
1: You come out talking about LeBron ain't worth a statue and this, that, and all the other third. He ain't a real Laker, and don't nobody care about Pat Riley over behind in Miami, first of all.
0: Really? Listen, have you been to Miami lately, Kelly? Have you been there lately?
1: Well, listen, Florida is special anyway. Don't worry about them. We don't pay them no never mind. Everybody know people in Florida special. You know what I'm saying? Don't act like you brand new, like you don't know. Watch your mouth with LeBron, man. You know what I'm saying? Come on, give LeBron a break. No, the man went to 10 finals. You know what I'm saying?
0: I give LeBron a break. I just think certain mercenaries should not be rewarded.
2: Woo, Freddie.
0: It's okay to be a mercenary. I don't mind somebody trying to make the best available situation, but that doesn't mean that he's supposed to get a statue everywhere he went. I'm not buying that.
2: LeBron's getting a statue. LeBron is getting three statues.
0: I don't deny that. I'm just saying I wouldn't give him one.
2: He's getting three. He may get one in front. He may get one in front of Bristol.
0: I don't think he's.
2: may see LeBron every day coming to work.
0: He may be more like getting one in Miami. I don't believe he's getting one in Los Angeles. I don't see that one. I don't think they're gonna put one with him and Jerry West, Will Chamberlain, Kareem Abdul-Jabbar, Kobe. I don't see that one.
2: I just think there's something to the Lakers having a lineage, and one of them being we may have the greatest player of all time as part of it.
0: Okay, that doesn't mean he's the greatest Laker.
2: No, he's not.
0: Not
2: he's
0: even
2: not.
0: Close. Yeah. That's more than like. That's why I don't think he's getting a statue. That's why I don't think he's getting a statue.
3: All right, I was just thinking about this, right? Because I don't think with LeBron, I do think he's going to have his jersey retired in Cleveland, Miami, and with the Lakers. I think all three places. As far as a statue, I think absolutely Cleveland. He gets a statue in Cleveland. The interesting thing with the Lakers, though, when you do retire LeBron James' jersey, do they retire both 23 and 6?
0: How about neither?
2: No, neither.
3: You don't even think he's getting his jersey retired by the Lakers?
0: He's probably getting his jersey retired. I'm just saying, how about
4: they could always retire 23 for Jordan as well.
0: Why not? Everybody else is doing it. Miami's doing it. Why can't Los Angeles do it?
2: I mean, Bill Russell is the only person who has his jersey everywhere, right?
0: Because he's a pioneer and a trailblazer.
2: Yeah.
0: 11 championships in 13 years.
2: That'll do it.
0: That's league jersey retirement worthy. He wasn't a mercenary, by the way.
2: Yeah, one place. But it was different then. LeBron James is going to get his statue, jerseys, three places. If he goes to a new team and it's last year, they may do it there too.
0: Now you're just trolling.
2: He may get his jersey retired at the Pacers. He goes to play at the Pacers this year.
0: There's no way in hell in the land of there they're doing that for LeBron James.
2: Well, you know who would do it?
0: Who?
2: Madison Square Garden to hang his jersey goes there this year.
0: No, he ain't doing that.
2: You go there this year. Our Knicks would not hang up his jersey.
0: We'll stop with our Knicks. You mean me and Shannon Penn's Knicks? Yes. You haven't passed the initiation stage.
2: It would be one of the greatest days of my Knicks fandom to have LeBron James join our team.
0: You're still in summer school, about to go to freshman year. You're not
2: to
0: even
2: have LeBron join our Knicks.
0: You haven't got your freshman dorm yet. What are you talking about our Knicks?
2: After what we went through at the first quarter of Game 5, those low moments of the Knicks, to have LeBron James join our team and have his jersey retired,
4: well, I do
2: a tear to my eye.
4: I do know if LeBron is listening, and Stephen A. Smith called my franchise the Nets irrelevant. Nothing more relevant than LeBron James. Come on, LeBron.
0: If he goes to the Brooklyn Nets and they make the playoffs and lose in the first round, they're going to rename Brooklyn after him.
2: They retired LeBron's jersey just for answering their phone call.
0: Believe me, if he goes to Brooklyn, it's going to go from Brooklyn to LeBrooklyn. Mark my words. They would literally change the borough. It would go from the fourth largest city in the country, LeBrooklyn. That's what it would be the name.
4: So what you're saying, he has the most to gain by going to Brooklyn. Gotcha. Go to the Nets.
0: If that helps you, sure. E-Dog, if that helps you and your team, why not? What? If Michael Jordan get a jersey retired for a team he didn't play for, let it be LeBrooklyn. when it comes
2: LeBron
0: to the
2: LeBron James will go. He'll go there. He'll go there. He'll go watch a Liberty game out there. He may go see Jay-Z perform or see performing at Barclays. That might be it.
0: That's what mercenaries do.
4: Or watch the Liberty play.
0: Yes, that's true. We're going to do Hit That Number. We haven't forgotten about it. We're going to do that in 30 minutes here on Love Friday, Freddie and Harry. David Dennis Jr. and Harry Douglas. I'm Freddie Coleman. Knicks not bringing back Mitchell Robinson and Landry Shamet means what? It means this next on ESPN Radio and ESPN Plus.
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18: This is SportsCenter. I'm Ed Mankin. After a disappointing first half of the season, the Mets have made a change at manager. They have fired Carlos Mendoza. This after a 34-47 start to the first 81 games of the season. Former Padres manager Andy Green takes over as interim manager for the remainder of the season. Mets open a weekend series at home tonight against the Phillies. Meanwhile, the labor issues continue to cloud baseball, and ESPN Radio's Matt Fontana says the salary cap issue still looms large.
19: I think trying to get a salary cap put in baseball is going to be the hardest thing that's ever been done in sports. I think it is going to be the hardest thing that a league has ever had to do in professional sports.
18: The owners made a proposal which included a salary cap in their last offer to the players. At the World Cup, in extra time, France leading Norway 4-1.

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0: Tobias Harris is a free agent. That front court doesn't really have a whole lot of established scoring. Duncan Robinson is a good player, but he's more just of a spot-up shooter. He can pass a little bit, but he's known more of as a shooter. So the reports that we're seeing of the Tyler Hero interest, Trey Murphy, I believe there's a lot of, you know, real ties to that, because the Pistons were just one game away from being ECF bound. And when you have an MVP-level player like Cade Cunningham, you want to take advantage of that championship window as soon and as often as possible. So I think they are still looking to add some more help, like we just saw earlier as they got Isaiah Joe, a sharpshooter from the Oklahoma City Thunder via trade. I think they're going to try to keep finding more options to balance out this offense to, you know, give the punch that they need to be ready for the postseason.
1: If you were to give Detroit, trades like those guys, a little bit of truth serum, how much do you think they regret not going for another score at the trade deadline last season?
0: Yeah, I've been pretty vocal about this, even as a reporter. I think they kind of missed an opportunity there because sports are unpredictable. Freddie, I'm sure you guys know this very well. Like, things can change in a heartbeat throughout all sports, whether it's a trade, injuries, like things just can change and tip the scale of expectations just like that in the NBA. And I think the Pistons kind of did a bit of a disservice by not making a move before or after the trade deadline or when it came up. Bringing in Kevin Huerter for Jaden Ivey was kind of just a refreshing start for him, more so than it was a boost on the roster to try to get them over the hump in terms of their postseason. He talked a lot again about last season being an evaluation period, which is fine, but I didn't think the evaluation period needed to last as long as it did. After a while, you knew who you had and what those players were capable of, and there were guys that were on the brink that you could have at least made a call to see. And based on a lot of the comments that he was making, it seemed like they were just okay with being patient on internal development instead of trying to go make a splash to add the proper help that this team needs. Because when things got tight, you know, Tobias Harris played good in the postseason, but he kind of watered down and got tired as the postseason went on. We saw Duncan Robinson get taken away. We saw injuries kind of affect him. We saw some of the young players look a little bit different. And it looked, you know, kind of like expected when you don't have the balance, especially when teams like Boston having Jason Tatum come back, the offensive firepower of the Knicks, of the Cavaliers. Like, these teams were well balanced on both sides of the ball, and the Pistons just struggled with that all season long. So that was definitely a problem coming into the year. It was a problem when the postseason got here, and it looks like they're finally trying to do something about it, which is much needed for this team.
2: How much could they be in the market for a guy that the Celtics are shopping, known as Jaylen Brown?
0: I think there's some truth to that as well. I think the reports, if we're seeing what is true, that they were fishing him around for Giannis, which, you know, I don't really think is an insult. Giannis is a, you know, MVP level player, one of the 3-5 best players in all of basketball. I don't really think that's an insult, but I think it can weigh on a player, and I think it could possibly make him expendable if they're looking to go in a different direction. Again, I think Trajan is leaving no stones unturned at this point. There are all stones unturned. So I think he wants to really try to dig and around and see what else is available. We've seen things like the Kawhi Leonard reports, you know, come around and surface. And I think they could be true to seeing what they could get for a player like Jaylen Brown, who would add a lot to this Detroit Pistons team. Now, I think it would be tricky because he's expensive, and I think it would cost you a lot of pieces. I don't think Trajan is looking to break the bank for a player. But, again, you got to keep all options open when you're trying to go for a championship window and when you have an MVP-caliber talent around you. You don't want to go through what the Hornets just did, where your focal point franchise guy you're looking to build around, now you're going to trade, you know, after a little bit of success. I think they want to try to keep Cade Cunningham as happy as long as possible. So I think at the very least they can at least look at Cade and say, hey, we got these pieces here, but you saw us trying to look and get other guys as well. So I like that the Pistons have been out loud and aggressive about some of these reports and some of these potential moves that they're trying to get, because at the very least can say, hey, we're doing the best we can to provide you the support that we need, because we know we're at a certain point that we can do something serious for this franchise.
1: Well, one of the guys that I think has been kind of become a little polarized, Asar Thompson. There's been a lot of high hopes, a lot of expectations for him. The shooting just kind of fell off a cliff even more this season. What's the level of concern or expectation that he will improve this from this offseason into next season?
0: Yeah, Pistons fans don't like when I talk about Asar Thompson because they feel like I'm a hater when it comes to his game. But that is a concern. I'm 100% with you. I think he's a phenomenal defender. I personally think he's the best defender in all of basketball, even more than Victor Wembanyama. But offensively, it can't be slept on that he kind of cripples and changes a lot of what this team can do. Cade Cunningham flourishes when he has shooters around him. He flourishes when he has other creators around him. And Ausar, a lot of times when he has the ball, is not even looking at the hoop. So he's not looking to score. I mean, he was, I think, the second or third worst free throw shooter in all of basketball. Like, he's up there with Rudy Gobert and other centers. Like, that can't be a thing from your three. Like, that just can't be a thing. So the Pistons have added help. They brought in, you know, Fred Vinson, the former shooting coach for the New Orleans Pelicans, to kind of help with him in that regard. So I think that's a big area of concern. I think that definitely needs to be something that he needs to improve on drastically. Because, again, even if the numbers aren't there, you at least need to be able to make the defense move. Make them respect you. You ever hooped on the basketball court and you play, like, pickup ball, and if you can't shoot and your defender just turns their back on you and says, oh, you gonna shoot? And they know you can't shoot? That's the ultimate disrespect. He has to, at the very least, make the defense respect his game. And as of right now, he doesn't have that. So the confidence has to start getting there sooner or later. I'm not even trying to put a number thing on it. I don't think he's going to become Steph Curry in 2 years or anything like that. But he has to do something to make the defense move and take advantage of some of the athletic tools that he has as a player, because he's too gifted to be as reserved as he is offensively.
2: Eric, always great catching up with you, my friend. Let us know what's going on with the Detroit Pistons. Take care and be well. And thanks for joining us on Love Friday, Freddie and Harry.
0: Thanks for the time, fellas. Appreciate y'all.
2: I always appreciate Eric Vincent of FOFH, a friend of Freddie and Harry, as the Detroit Pistons reporter for Clutch Points. Hit him on the socials. I am Eric Vincent. He is David Dennis Jr. In for Harry Douglas. I am Freddie Coleman. It is Love Friday when it comes to Freddie and Harry. Many will call, but only one can be the call of the week. Plus, remember that giraffe that was missing in Texas? 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
4: A bandwagon fan. The biggest insult in sports. But this summer, during the FIFA World Cup, it's an invitation, America. Never watched soccer before? Perfect. Think a corner kick is a karate move? Sure, why not? Prefer sports where players can use their hands? Me too. Just here for the snacks? Now we're talking. So grab a bag of Lay's and jump on the bandwagon. We're undefeated. Lay's, the official sponsor of the FIFA World Cup 2026.
1: 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They're all right here. 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

0: journey. Obviously, we know the industry was in a very, very different place than it is today. And for women like me of my age, for a lot of us that are here, we grew up watching you quite literally our, you know, entire lives. And so for me, when you started on SportsCenter, I'm 10 years old and this is my dream. My dream from that time is to be on ESPN one day. And that dream comes from Linda Cohn being on ESPN and me getting to watch her as a woman on ESPN. Did you have any of that representation? Was your goal when you were in Seattle, were you thinking ESPN? Were you thinking network? What was it like as a woman during the 80s in the business?
1: Yeah, first I want to follow up with what you said, Amber. This is the kind of stuff, what you just said, that you were a 10-year-old girl before you went to school, watching me on TV, on the re-airs of SportsCenter, or whether it's in the evening, and making you believe that you too can be at the SportsCenter desk, or you too could be at a sporting event reporting on it.
0: No doubt.
1: That is what I look back as my professional legacy. And if that's all I got, that's great. That I inspired young women like you, Amber. And that's one of the best parts of this run, of looking back and getting my flowers, so to speak. It was a different world back then. You know, I had to volunteer to make my own breaks even before ESPN happened, you know, like in the 80s, and always had to prove I knew my stuff without being obnoxious. And, you know, you just wanted, as a woman in a man's world in sports, you wanted to fit in until I realized that, you know, you can't stand out. Like, I was meant to stand out. And it was important. Thank you, Ian. And it was important to stand out for the right reasons, not for what I was wearing, not for my latest hairdo, not for whatever. Yeah. But it was for what I was saying, and that I really was able to express my passion and connect with the viewer because I was just like them. I was a fan. I was a fan first. I never became jaded. A lot of my co-anchors through the years, they'd always say, oh, I stopped being a fan. Oh, it's so blah, blah. I'm like, oh, I don't want to hear this. This is negativity. I love being a fan. And I think that's what the fans and the viewers who have followed me over all these years gravitated toward as well.
2: All right, let's get to it before we continue the conversation. I'm at WJWX in Birmingham.
1: Oh, nice.
2: We have Lady Linda on damn near every, what, 2 weeks, Linda, right?
1: Yeah.
2: And I was a producer with for the Morning Express, the morning show at WJWX in Birmingham. And then the Birmingham Tip-Off Club calls and says, she's amazing. We want to fly her down.
1: Oh, so great.
2: And so now that I know that I have Linda Cohn coming in as an old producer, I'm like, hold on a minute. We're swinging for the fences here. And we had Jim Fossil, who the Giants had just played in the Super Bowl.
1: Yeah.
2: Ernie Grunfeld was a GM of the New York Knicks.
1: Yay.
2: And Lute Olson, who just won the national title.
1: Yes.
2: And go ahead, Linda, the floor is yours as to these stories.
1: No, I like you doing
2: it. Look.
1: I know. I like you telling it.
2: So, Linda, I mean, we booked these three guests. I mean, she crushes it, and she's like, Amber, she goes, I'm in Birmingham, bleeping Alabama, and we just had these three guests on. Are you kidding me?
1: Yeah, yeah.
2: And then so she goes back to Bristol after dominating the Birmingham Tip-Off Club, standing ovation, goes back, and she's going to the bathroom, and Len Wyer's going to the bathroom. And back then, you know, they were right across, you know, right next to each other. And Len happens to say,
1: do people know who Len Wiener is?
0: He was the boss here back then.
2: President of ESPN Radio.
1: Hey, Len.
2: Back then.
1: Amazing.
0: Hey, Len. He was my boss.
2: And says to you, do you know any producer who is not afraid to book a damn big name guest? And you went, as a matter of fact, I was just in Birmingham, bleeping Alabama this morning. And here are the three that were on.
1: Yep.
2: Here's his number. Call him.
1: Yep.
2: When you have those kinds
1: That's
2: of moments
1: story.
2: For people like me. I'm not at ESPN, Linda. If it wasn't for that
1: Ian,
2: moment.
1: That's so nice. That's so great. But you're so great at your job. And I just noticed
2: what does that mean to you, though, when you have so many people?
1: It means everything. It means everything. I got something. A friend of mine I showed me some letter I wrote, typed it back in the day about, I don't know, a production assistant at ESPN that I talked very highly of, left a recommendation for him. I didn't even know about it. Like, I was just natural because I'm just very grateful, and I get it. I get the climb, And I get, no matter how good you are, you need a break. Everybody needs a break. And if you can't make your own breaks, but you did, Ian, because you put yourself in that position by your hard work and by helping me and all of this and making me look good. And so I just returned the favor, you know, and that's all that was. But you did all that.
0: So cool. I can't imagine how many people have stories like Ian's, from over the years. From Linda, you're listening to Amber and Ian, the great Linda Cohn, sitting down with us here in studio. Can you hang out with us for another segment?
1: Because
0: I think Stosh is going to kill me if I don't do my job
1: you
0: here.
1: You got it,
0: quick.
1: Amber.
0: So plenty more with Linda coming up right here on ESPN Radio.
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We're back here on Amber and Ian with the greatest. Linda Cohen is here. She's in studio. She's hanging out with us. She is between her final SportsCenters ever. She has been hosting SportsCenter since 1992. Of course, has hosted more SportsCenters than anybody else in ESPN history.